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1: 1980.
2: At least 75 people have died today in a fire in the biggest hotel in Las Vegas. Another 300 were injured. The fire was in the MGM Grand Hotel and Casino, which was built in 1973. About 1,000 people escaped by fleeing to the hotel roof, where they were lifted off by helicopters. A county official said the blaze may have started from a grease fire in the kitchen of a ground floor delicatessen. We have a report from Frank Burkholzer.
3: The fire began shortly after 7 in the morning and spread throughout the ground floor casino and the famous showroom in a matter of minutes, sending thick black smoke up through the entire 26-story structure. The Grand has more than 2,000 rooms. There were believed to be some 4,500 guests in the hotel. Many of them tried to get fresh air by breaking windows.
4: We knocked the windows out, and then we merely followed instructions. Got on the floor so we couldn't inhale so much smoke and got towels.
3: The smoke that guests let in by breaking those windows caused many of the deaths and injuries, according to fire officials. Rescue crews moved in quickly to attend to the hundreds who rushed to safety in the streets or thronged balconies or made their way to the roof for rescue by helicopter.
0: Time machine.

0: living is the life for me. 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Keep Manhattan, just give me that countryside.
1: New York is where I'd rather stay. I get allergic smelling hay. I just adore a penthouse view. Darling, I love you, but give me Park Avenue.
0: The chores.
1: The stores.
0: Fresh air.
1: Times Square.
0: You are my wife.

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Who cares? Let him stay away. That's when the phone rings and I jump.

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I pick the pieces off the floor, put my heart on the shelf again. He'll never hurt me.

0: gave him the job.
1: Well, he seems to know what he's doing.
0: I think he's a nut.
1: Van Gogh was a nut. He did pretty good work.
0: Rob, he didn't say anything about how much the job will cost.
1: Well, honey, how much is he going to charge us for one room?
0: That's exactly the question you should have asked him.
1: He doesn't look like the kind of a guy who's going to take advantage of us.
0: Bob, I think we ought to get an estimate.
1: You want me to ask him how much he's going to charge?
0: No, I think I'd better do it. You're a pushover for a good sales pitch.
1: I suppose you think you can do it better?
0: I know I can.
2: You want the price now?
0: Well, at least an estimate.
2: Signora, I want you to have a... Don't trust me because Vito Giotto never cheated anyone before. And I don't think I'm going to start to cheat now. The one so lovely, so beautiful, so charming as you. You want me to start tomorrow morning?
0: Yes, that will be fun.

0: that the kiss was fantastic and explained why she did it.
1: Oh, I don't know. I guess I like him so much.
2: Why do you like him so much?
1: Attractive.
2: Do you think he's a swinger, or?
1: I don't think he's as big a swinger as everybody says he is.
2: Does the extra 2 years in age now make any difference?
1: No.
3: Time machine.

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1: The excitement of seeing Mr. Trudeau on Parliament Hill was too much for a 17-year-old Ottawa high school girl, Gail Fitzpatrick. She rushed up and asked if she could kiss him. Why not, he replied. After all, it's spring. Gail

0: children were named after the policeman?
1: They were born in car 54.
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1: Ladies and gentlemen, Mr. David McCallum.
2: David, you look very relaxed for a man who spends the whole week hunting down the men in the black hats.
3: Well, when I leave the studio, I like to leave Ilya Kuryakin back in the wardrobe.
2: Yeah, I imagine after 6 o'clock, you're no longer the man from Uncle, huh?
3: No, I'm just playing David McCallum from the mortgaged house in the Hollywood Hills.
2: Are you sure that nothing dangerous ever happens to you in real life?
3: No, I lead a very normal life with my family.
2: Gee, that's that's interesting, David. I'll see you later.
3: Yeah.
2: No.
4: We just set it, turn it on, and there we are.
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4: 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I call it a Wayback.

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1: A hubba, hubba, hubba, oh, give me some skin.
0: Well, you're looking mighty pretty, Miss Curly Locks.
1: I'm the gravel Gertie of the Bobby Socks.
0: The yatta, yatta, yatta, yatta, you talk big.
1: Well, I'm the fresh tomato, you can't dig.
2: Let's have a heart to heart, and you'll decide.
1: I'm a chick, what's really on the solid side.
0: You knock me flat, you're the kind of a cat. Makes me wanna blow my top. Till the end of time.

That ought to make him cry a little bit. Now, of course, we come to the tail end of our Songs for Losers. And I'd like to do something that I think is the daddy of all of these kind of songs for you. And for you. Unfortunately, I can't face you at all during this song because this is my great dramatic moment in this song. Ha ha, you may laugh. You may very well laugh. Johnny Mercer and Harold Arlen wrote this song some 155 years ago. They were probably bombed at the time because you have to be to write this kind of a song. This is truly not only a song, it's a dramatic adventure. You read the lyrics, even without music, they say a great deal. This typifies the young man who's had a lot of problems with his mouse girl. And she flew the coop. And he proceeds for 4 or 5 days to get himself properly swacked until he realizes that it's getting him nowhere, and he's going to try to get back and face the rest of us humans. And he's looking for a small bar. And he finds a bar where there's no one except the bartender.

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hunger. 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
1: He had his telephone book, he had his cowbell, and he had his bottle of Coke as he apologized to the kids for not being able to get in.
2: I know that most of you who've been my friends here on the Moondog Show for the past 6 or 7 months have known that after today I've been subject to much abuse and blame in print and out of print for the way the Moondog Coronation Ball turned out last night. And you know that I believe more than anyone else that I've knocked myself out the past 6 months or so to bring to all our many thousands of friends in the Moondog House the finest radio entertainment I could. And I've been honest and sincere and grateful to the very nth degree for the wonderful reaction you've shown to our radio program. And I might add that I'm not ashamed to say that I was so sick at heart after the 2 hours I spent on the bandstand trying to bring order out of a lot of confusion that I went off by myself and cried. And only God knows how I felt in my heart, and I do tonight. I want you to listen very carefully to me, because everything is going to be righted if it's the last thing I do. And I want and pray for your continued loyalty and faithfulness to me. Now, as everyone who was inside for the first hour of the dance will testify, we were having a real great time until the crushing pressure of some 10,000 people still outside smashed open the doors of the arena and converged on the inside. When that happened, and some 7,000 persons without tickets bulged the insides of the arena, the whole show went out of control. Now, friends, that's the story, and that's the truth. And you've been my friends for a long time now, and I want you to continue to be my friends. If I were able to, and had I been the promoter of the show, and had I funds available to do it, I would refund the purchase price of every ticket that was sold last night. But as I explained, I was not the promoter of the dance. I was hired, just as the bands were hired, to appear at the arena last night and to allow the Moondog name to be used in connection with the dance. So, I want to say this, because of the fact that you were so loyal and have been so loyal, and because I

0: to be with you for a long time to come in the Moondog House. We are making arrangements at this very moment not to put on another dance because we found out last night that there are so many Moondoggers in the Northern Ohio area who want to attend a dance that there's not a place big enough to hold them, that we're going to put on a great all-star Moondog show with reserve seat tickets. And every one of you who still hold tickets for last night's Moondog Ball, please hold on to those tickets. Because they, when we have arranged our big show here in Cleveland, as soon as we get a hall, that only reserve seat tickets will be sold for, and only those few tickets, and that's all. Those tickets will be exchanged the very first, before any other ticket is sold, for the highest priced ticket of the show that we plan to put on. In that way, we hope to make amends to the many thousands of you who could not gain admittance to the arena last night.
1: Time machine.

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1: When we let it rain from every village and every hamlet, from every state and every city, we will be able to speed up that day when all of God's children, black men and white men, Jews and Gentiles, Protestants and Catholics, will be able to join hands and sing in the words of the old Negro spiritual, free at last, free at last. 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
1: Mayberry RFD, one of America's favorite towns, is back in the winner's circle this fall on CBS. Yes, America's happiest hamlet opens its doors to you every Monday night for more warm and lighthearted entertainment, more surprises and chuckles than ever before, with old friends like Sheriff Andy, Goober, Howard, Emmett, and Aunt Bee. And new ones, too, like Farmer Sam Jones, played by Ken Berry, his son Mike, and girlfriend Millie.
2: Folks, I'm truly honored. As all of you know, this is the first time I've ever held political office, but I'm going to do the very best I can. Thank you. Mayberry is a fine little town, and maybe we can make it even better. I think the important thing to remember is this. Good government on any level is not just the work of your public officials. 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
1: 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Monday nights on CBS.

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3: Music, memories, the soundtrack of your life. 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Now, another hour of nostalgia from the beautiful Kawartha region of Ontario, Canada, on the fantastic Kawartha

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1: 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The city was full of it.
2: 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Free TV!
1: Desperate measures were needed.
3: I want you to go to the police academy.
4: The police academy is such a dangerous place.
5: Honey, don't worry.
1: Desperate measures were taken.
2: I'm joining the police force!
6: The mayor says we have to take this riffraff.
7: I'm trapped here?
3: Well, yes. We all are.
8: What about guns? When do we get guns?
9: You will be schooled in firearms, police procedures, local laws, and many, many other things.
10: High speed driving.
11: I need a volunteer.
2: That's me!
1: I love it. Police Academy.
12: Where did you get this gun?
8: Mom gave it to me.
10: Mister, I am warning you, Hightower!
1: They're lean. Mean.
13: Does the radio bother you?
14: Five.
13: I can turn it down.
1: Obscene. Each and every one of them striving to defend.
12: You make me sick.
7: Thank you, sir. I make everybody sick.
13: See the thighs.
1: Or offend.
13: Come on. I haven't got all day the thighs.
1: And now that they're ready for the real world.
2: Give me the thing!
1: Crime is no longer the number one problem. They are.
4: Can you get my kitty cat out of the tree?
8: No problem, ma'am.
1: Police Academy.

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1: The right side will self, going to the goal, and Foster wide open. Foster waits, shoots, scores! The big guy, Curtis Foster, in his return, picks up his second point in less than a minute. His first goal of the year makes it 4-1, Peterborough.
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0: three-peats were named to the late division team. Bobby Airy to the first team. Mike Posavad and Steve Eisenman.
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eyes and she says hi. And I stumble to the breakfast table while the kids are going off to school goodbye. And she reaches out.

0: They lie in boot hills all through the West. The outlaws, the gunslingers, the Billy the Kids and worse. Say a fellow like the coward that shot Bill Hickok in the back. There's always one like that in every time of history. Most of them were varmints. But every once in a while, in one of them, there may have lived a man. He lay face down on the desert sand, clutching a six gun in his hand. Shot from behind, I thought he was dead, for under his heart was an ounce of lead. But a spark still burned, so I used my knife, and late that night, I saved the life of Ringo.
1: Ringo! Ringo!
0: I nursed him till the danger passed. The days went by, he mended fast. And then from dawn till setting sun, he practiced with that deadly gun. And hour on hour, I watched in awe. No human being could match the draw of Ringo.
1: Ringo, Ringo.
0: One day we rode the mountain crest, and I went east and he went west. I took to law and wore a star, while he spread terror near and far. With lead and blood he gained such fame, all through the West they feared the name of Ringo.
1: Ringo, Ringo.
0: I knew someday I'd face the test, which one of us would be the best. And sure enough, the word came down that he was holed up in the town. I left the posse out in the street, and I went in alone to meet Ringo.
1: Ringo, Ringo.
0: They said my speed was next to none, but my lightning draw had just begun when I heard a blast that stung my wrist. The gun went flying from my fist, and I was looking down the bore of the deadly 44 of Ringo.
1: Ringo, Ringo.
0: They say that was the only time that anyone had seen him smile. He slowly lowered his gun, and then he said to me, "We're even, friend." And so at last I understood that there was still a spark of good in Ringo.

0: 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A moment later, he lay dead. The town began to shout and cheer. Nowhere was there shed a tear for Ringo.
1: Ringo.
0: The story spread throughout the land that I had beaten Ringo's hand. And it was just the years, they say, that made me put my guns away. But on his grave, they can't explain the tarnished star above the name of Ringo.

0: If it ain't Charlie Moneybags, the big philanthropist.
1: You're Kabor the Time Machine.
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1: Kabor the Oldies.
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2: Laugh track.
3: Well, Max, Max, do you know something? Last night I had a nightmare.
4: I know. I saw you with her.
3: That's nice. That's nice, Maxie. That's nice.
5: Look at that. Look at that. That's nice.
4: A round of applause. That'll be the best joke of the evening.
3: Here's another one. Here, listen. I once had a date with a fat girl. She weighed over 20 stone too. Because I was late, she said, "You're all behind." I said, "Blimey, well, what about you?"
4: Oh, we're getting it for a certainty here. Listen, Lonnie, I've got a shock for you. I passed your house last night and I saw you kissing your wife.
3: I got a shock for you.
4: Yeah?
3: I didn't go home last night.
4: Oh.
3: Go on then, sing us something.
4: With Winnie, I went in the woodlands. She was an innocent deer. I said, "Do you know why I brought you?" She said, "No, but I've got an idea."
3: Hey!
4: Oh! Ah!
3: You've got to watch it,
4: yeah,
3: you?
4: Watch it, yeah.
3: See, because they take offence. Here, Max, do you believe there's such a thing as a good girl gone wrong?
4: No, I think it's just a bad girl found out.
3: I think you're right. I think you're right. A lady was tattooed all over. She'd a battleship close to her hip. A sailor then said to his mate, "Let us wait and see if she scuttles the ship."
4: That's a nice one. That's nice. I like that. I like that. That is nice. Yeah.
3: Sure, it's yours.
4: I do. I like that. Here, what would you do if you had a squeak in the back of your car?
3: What?
4: What would you do if you had a squeak in the back of your car?
3: I'd throw her out.
4: He knows all the answers, doesn't he?
3: Oh, here, listen to this.
4: A boy in school one day was crying.

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1: Hey!
2: Get yourself a bad name.
1: Oh,
2: yeah, listen to this. Here, Max. I got a date with a chiffonier.
1: A chiffonier? That's a tall thing with drawers.
2: I know. I still got a date.
1: Well,
2: here. Chorus.
1: Good.
2: My wife.

0: The Kawaka Time Machine remembers.
1: It was Tuesday, October 27th. We were working the day watch out of Homicide Division. My partner's Frank Smith. The boss is Captain Lorman. My name's Friday. An unidentified woman had been found murdered in a hotel room. The cause of death was strangulation. There was no lead to the identity of the killer. We had to find him.
2: Well, this is all of it.
3: You find anything we can get a lead out of?
2: Nothing too good, no. I don't think you could identify her from what we've got here. Morgue post the body yet?
1: Yeah, this morning. How about fingerprints, Ray? They find any in the hotel room?
2: Checked with Bergman. No foreign prints. No, dead end there.
4: What about the woman's purse? Did it show anything?
2: No chance. You can see this fabric here. File. Won't take a print. Contents of the purse, usual stuff.
1: Mm-hmm.
2: Comb. Lipstick. Keychain. One key on it. Half package of chewing gum. Coin purse with a dime and two nickels in it. That's all of it.
1: According to the room clerk at the hotel, she had a wallet with her when she checked in there. No sign of that, huh?
2: No. No sign of it in the hotel room, either. Checked everything.
4: Is that the only piece of jewelry found on the body, that wedding ring there?
2: Yeah. It's a cheap ring. No markings on it. No way of tracing it. About the only thing I can tell you, she was pretty well dressed. That's an expensive bag there. Sure not a cheap dress, either. Same for a coat and shoes. They cost money, too.
1: How about labels on any of that stuff, Ray?
2: Yeah, Joe. There's one on the coat here. You can see it right here. Benlith Department Store, Los Angeles. Coat's fairly new. They might be able to give you something on it.
1: Yeah, maybe.
2: The people at the hotel. Did you get anything there?
1: Well, it could have been a little better. Woman checked in last night around 8 o'clock. She registered as John Ross and wife, L.A.
2: Anyone see the man with her?
1: No, nobody. Room clerk says a woman came in alone. Said her husband was parking the car, so she registered for both of them.
2: Mm-hmm.
1: Clerk said he left the desk a few minutes after that. Figures a man must have come in sometime while he was gone. Nobody on duty at the desk after midnight. Could have left the hotel at any time after that without being seen.
4: She registered at 8 p.m. Coroner said she died about 10:30.
2: You're not even sure there was a man with her, are you?
4: Yeah. The woman who was next door to the murder room. She told us she heard a man and woman arguing. That was about 10 o'clock. Said it got pretty loud.
2: No idea who the woman really was, huh? I don't suppose that John Ross and wife business means anything.
1: That's pretty doubtful, Ray. About all we got to go on is the physical description from the coroner. She was a small woman, 5'1", 91 1/4 pounds, brown hair, blue eyes, about 31 to 32 years old. We got her prints off to Washington.
2: You got any ideas?
1: Well, it might be a psycho killer.
2: How do you figure?
1: Well, the coroner's report listed strangulation as the cause of death.
2: Yeah.
1: Whoever did it made sure. Her neck was broken.
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2: It was the year that SlimFast first started selling. And if you look around, you can see what a wonderful job that's done. I should talk. 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
2: A gentleman by the name of Harrison Ford said, "May the Force be with you." Or at least I think he was saying Force. Barbara Bach and Valerie Bertinelli were two of the babes of the day. And a British funk pop group named Heatwave would top the charts in 1977 with this.
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0: And now, Time Machine.
1: The Jimi Hendrix experience is over. The acid rock musician died today in a London hospital, apparently from an overdose of drugs. During his short career, Hendrix flailed his electric guitar into some of the most unusual sounds of an unusual music. A report now from ABC's Gregory Jackson.
2: If you're much over 30, the odds are you never heard of Jimi Hendrix, or only dimly, perhaps a loud voice on the car radio. But take it for fact, in just the past 4 years, Jimi Hendrix became one of the best-known, highest-paid artists in recording history. An astonishing performer whose on-stage gyrations could make Elvis Presley look like a PE teacher. And it may well be that the story of Jimi Hendrix is a small picture of the overall explosive power and wealth of rock. The son of a Seattle gardener, James Marshall Hendrix quit school at 16, but before he was 20, he was touring the country as a backup guitarist for other rock groups. In 1966, a manager discovered him in a Greenwich Village bar, took him to Europe, formed a group, and just 9 months later, Jimi Hendrix returned world famous. At rock festivals, Hendrix was paid $50,000 for a single performance. His album sold in the millions. He should have been a millionaire. It's not known whether he saved his money, but it is known that today, Jimi Hendrix is dead, an overdose. He was 28.
0: Time Machine.

0: Kawatha Time Machine remembers.
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0: was a time machine remembers.
1: And welcome to the great Twickenham Studios, where the boys, the Beatle, are making their new film, Help. And I am actually with the Beatle now. And to present them with their grandma awards, which they have won from America. And they're delighted to be here this afternoon to receive them. And I have had the singular honor, having been asked to present them. May I say?
2: Yes, you may.
1: Great pleasure.
2: Thank you very much, Peter. It's great pleasure for us too, I'm sure.
1: Sure. I see them. There are some more in here. Perhaps you'd like to perhaps take one.
3: Thanks a lot.
4: Mr. Ustinov.
3: Thank you.
1: Thank you. As you can see, folks, the box is now empty. There are no more awards.
2: It's an honor, to say the least.
4: Itza.
2: And it's nice to have a chance, really, isn't it?
4: Itza. Longua.
5: Longua.
4: Tuati.
1: Tuati.
4: Tuati.
1: Tuati.
4: Arev.
5: Arev.
6: It's a long way, Tuati Paveli.
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0: Church, wouldn't you like to go to that ball just once?
1: York aboard the time machine.
0: Why doesn't he want to go to that ball? He's becoming progressively shy. Did it ever occur to you that he might not be normal?
1: York aboard the oldies.
2: Actually, it's a time machine.
3: York aboard the oldies.

0: And now, Time Machine.
1: The murder of a 69-year-old disabled passenger from New York City angers America. After a 72-hour siege at sea, negotiations among the PLO, Italy, and Egypt succeed in getting the Achille Lauro back to Egypt. There, the four terrorists surrender the ship. At first, the world is led to believe that no one is harmed, so the Palestinians are promised safe passage out of Egypt. But the next day, the truth is learned, and the U.S. ambassador to Egypt makes the announcement. The murder of a 69-year-old disabled passenger from New York City angers America. Americans are outraged when the terrorists are allowed to escape on an Egyptian plane to safe territory in Tunisia. This time, Reagan takes action.
2: We pursue this. What we want is justice done.
1: In a flawless execution, U.S. Navy F-14 fighter jets intercept the Egyptian airliner in midair and force it to land at a U.S. base in Sicily.
2: These young Americans sent a message to terrorists everywhere. A message, you can run, but you can't hide.
1: Italian courts convict the Palestinian hijackers. But again, the Reagan administration and the public are left dismayed when Italian authorities grant freedom to Abul Abbas, the man believed to be the brains behind the hijacking. Italian courts had found no direct evidence of his involvement.
0: Time Machine!

0: Barbara Mason, the Staple Singers, Frederick Knight, the Shalites, Joe Six, Honeycomb, and Frida Payne.
1: All that he left is a band of gold.
0: Joe Simon. The Detroit Emeralds. Superbad. 20 sensational songs by the brothers and sisters who made them great. Superbad. Only $3.99. 8-track tapes, $5.99 from KTEL.
2: Nostalgia for you.
3: You related to the Porpoise family, maybe?
2: Toward the time machine.
4: I'm a limpet. Henry Limpet from Brooklyn.

0: was a time machine,
1: remembers.
2: I'm an author! They bought my book! They bought my book!
3: All of the exciting characters of Peyton Place who held the world spellbound are back. Brilliantly portrayed by a completely new array of stars. Carol Lindley as Allison, who wrote the truth that nearly destroyed the town and the friends she had always loved.
2: She was afraid I'd do what she'd done. She fell in love with a married man. She had a baby. Me. I'm illegitimate.
3: Jeff Chandler as Lewis Jackman, who had the courage to publish her story.
4: A young, naive girl writes a provocative novel about the double standard of morality as adults apply it to themselves and to their children.
3: Eleanor Parker as Connie, whose suspicions drove the daughter she loved out of her home.
5: How dare you?
6: What you're afraid of is like mother, like daughter.
3: Mary Astor as Roberta, desperately trying to hold her son by destroying his marriage.
7: And I suppose you didn't tell him on Thanksgiving Day how you got him to marry you and how you could make him do anything else you wanted.
8: Well, did you say it or didn't you?
9: Yes, I did. Because she wouldn't accept me as your wife and he was the only weapon I had to fight her. But now, she has even taken your love away from me.
7: Don't you ever think of anything else but sex?
3: With Robert Sterling as Mike, for whom Allison could do no wrong.
8: She can't do that.
9: And why not?
8: Because she has to lead her life the way she chooses to lead it.
3: And Tuesday Weld as Selena, who couldn't shut out the past.
9: No, stay away from me. Stay.
3: These are the people of Peyton Place. Only the truth could set them free. Free from the town's bigotry and false morality. Free from the violence of the hates and fears and jealousies. Free to live their own lives in love and honor and decency.

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0: just that as long as you was expecting an excuse from Private Lipton.
1: You're aboard the time machine.
2: I don't have one.
3: That's no excuse.
0: He didn't have one. I thought I'd tell you mine so you wouldn't be disappointed.
3: Knock it off.
1: Kawartha Oldies.
4: You're Kawartha Oldies.
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0: And now, Time Machine.
1: I, Franklin Delano Roosevelt, do solemnly swear that I will faithfully execute the office of President of the United States and will, to the best of my ability, preserve, protect, and defend the Constitution of the United States. So help me God.
2: Franklin Roosevelt's inaugural was heard across the nation and relayed to Europe via the BBC. FDR had millions of admirers and a number of detractors, too. What seemed to gall his enemies the most was his mastery of radio and a ringing voice in a troubled time.
1: This is a day of national consecration, and I am certain that on this day, my fellow Americans expect that on my induction into the presidency, I will address them with a candor and a decision which the present situation of our people impels. This is preeminently the time to speak the truth, the whole truth, frankly and boldly. Nor need we shrink from honestly facing conditions in our country today. This great nation will endure as it has endured. We will abide and we will prosper. So first of all, let me assert my firm belief that the only thing we have to fear is fear itself.
0: Time Machine.

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2: York aboard the time machine.
1: When the storm was over and it was calm, you said we'd be home in no time.
0: It may take longer.
1: How are we going to get home? Look at those holes.
2: Go aboard the oldies.
1: When the passengers wake up and want to get off at the marina, what are you going to tell them?
0: They

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0: And now, time machine.
1: 400 miles off the coast of Newfoundland, the great ship went down after striking an iceberg. Never a trace was found. That mystery was explained today. The Titanic is 2.5 miles beneath the surface. Scientists in a miniature submarine made the discovery early this morning. Mark Gage reports.
2: The Titanic sank on April 15, 1912. From that day on, scientists and treasure hunters have scoured the North Atlantic looking for the ship. But no one ever found even a trace of the massive 880-foot steel hull. Until today. At 2 o'clock this morning, Dr. Robert Ballard, leading a scientific expedition on board the research ship Knorr, found the wreckage 2.5 miles below.
3: We came on it early this morning. It just bang, there it was, right on top of it. We went right through the whole debris field. It was a rather dicey 20 minutes. And then we decided that we were at the extreme end of our tracking.
2: It was the Titanic's maiden voyage. The British-owned passenger ship was the biggest and most luxurious of its time. It carried the cream of North American society. It was also fast, but that proved to be a major factor in the ship's destruction. The captain ignored warnings that he was sailing straight into a field of icebergs. The ship was traveling at full speed, 25 knots. Then, about 400 miles off Newfoundland, after only 5 days at sea, the Titanic hit an iceberg. It tore a 300-foot gash in her side. The mighty ship went down in less than 3 hours. More than 1,500 people died. Only 713 survived. Today, they found the wreckage.
3: The conclusion, we went smack dab over a gorgeous boiler. I mean, just straight out of all the books. And there's a, it's just a huge area. So we decided that we would pull up and get above it all.
2: There are 47 people on this latest expedition, scientists and technicians from all over the world. But the purpose of the expedition was not only to locate the Titanic. Its primary goal was to test sophisticated deep-sea exploration equipment, similar to state-of-the-art technology used to recently locate the sunken wreckage of an Air India jet off the Irish coast. The research ship Knorr found the Titanic in pieces. A field of debris 500 meters long and 300 meters wide lies on the ocean floor. But researchers say the real work begins now. At this point, they don't know what state or position the bulk of the ship is in.
3: Our initial reaction was excitement, then a coming down off of that to realize that we had found a ship where 1,500 people had died. A lot of us who had researched it for so many years, the Titanic has taken on more than a shipwreck. It was a true a disaster, and to finally put those souls to rest was a very nice feeling.
2: The ship's vaults are believed to contain millions of dollars worth of gold, diamonds, and other precious jewels. But the people who found her have no intention of raising the ship. They intend to ask the United Nations to declare it an underwater memorial. Search organizers consider the discovery of the Titanic the biggest find of the century. It'll take months, perhaps even years, before the exploration team completes their underwater investigations. Over the next few days, there'll be pictures of the Titanic from the ocean floor. A glimpse of the past as she finally surrenders her secrets from a watery grave. Mark Gage, CTV News, St. John's.
1: 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Now, more on Hurricane Elena. Time machine.

0: The Kawatha Time Machine remembers.
1: Well, citizen, to what do we owe the pleasure of this visit?
2: I was hoping to revive my TV show, People Are Funny. But I can't seem to find any unusual people in Gotham City.
1: No, this is just an ordinary, fine, upstanding metropolis.
3: Not many weirdos.
1: Any particular types in mind?
2: Oh, someone perhaps with a strange costume?
1: No, most of those characters like Joker, Penguin, King Tut are safely locked up.
2: Maybe somebody with a dual identity or a unique approach to a problem. I'm climbing the walls looking for them.
1: I wish we could help you, citizen, but we're just a couple of ordinary crime fighters going about our mundane business.
2: I see. Well, thank you for your interest. Maybe I'll give up the whole idea.
3: Too bad. It's a great show.
2: Costume, dual identity, climbing the walls. Hey, Batman!
4: Excuse me, Thelma Lou. 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
2: Time Machine.

0: test. 1, 2. 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
2: All righty. Fair enough. I want to find out who these people are and how old they are. May I have your name and age?
3: Donna Bosworth, 16.
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2: Okay, let me jump over to this side now. Your name, sir?
6: Frank Laverty, 16.
2: Frank, do me a favor. 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
2: Thank you.
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9: Brian Asesio, 17.
2: Thank you. What are you going to do here? Improvisations on this Lawson or some other things? Talk to Frank? Who is this, your bit?
6: Well, for a long time, we've had a lot of steps that we can do.
2: Yeah, and you're going to show me some now.
6: Yeah.
2: Everybody has the idea I don't know how to dance, you know, and they're right.

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4: The Way We Were remembers back when the lone radio station in Lindsay, CKLY 910 AM, made the switch to FM. 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But change is a constant, and just as there are no longer any AM stations left in Peterborough, and in fact, just a handful left in the entire province of Ontario, the decision was made to transition to FM in Lindsay in the late 1990s when it became Y92. They simulcast for a while with both signals active while they promoted the switch, and one of the ways in which the station got the word out was their annual appearance at the Spring IODE Luncheon at the Academy Theatre, where the host ladies perform, then invited various quartets for comic relief. They then knew Y92 saw the 1998 event as a way to promote the new frequency by doing a takeoff of Joe Cocker's classic You Can Leave Your Hat On. And well, let's just say you had to be there. From the archives.
5: We have CKLY next with Frank Watt, Andrew Weston, Dave Illman, and James Craig. So welcome to CKLY Quartet.
6: Three inches from the mic, guys.

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1: 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Where does he come from? 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
2: Well, I'm the Sheik of Araby.
3: Go east, young man. 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
1: Give the American a foretaste of things to come.
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0: And now, Time Machine.
1: Last month, 75 teenagers from Pennsylvania petitioned Her Majesty the Queen to have the Beatles knighted. Well, this hasn't happened. But today I'm pleased to say that they have been made members of the Most Honorable Order of the British Empire. Congratulations, John, George.
2: Thank you.
1: Ringo and Paul. Tell me, how did you all react to this?
3: Well, I went...
1: Which means in sound.
3: Whoopee.
1: Well done. George.
4: Well, I sort of went, wow, that's great.
1: Ringo.
5: Yes?
6: About the same.
5: Yes, really, I think we all felt pretty well the same.
1: Now, last year in America, your record sold no less than $10 million worth. Do you think your export sales have something to do with this?
6: Well, you know, somebody said it might have been that.
5: The papers keep telling us
6: it could have been that, but it could have been...
3: It might have been the tour in Australia.
1: Now, do you think you'll go back to the Commonwealth again? This was a sensational visit.
6: Yeah.
3: Well, you know, we probably will. It's up to Mr. Epstein, our manager.
1: What does this MBE mean to you all? How are you going to deck out to go to the palace? There's certain protocol to be observed. Are you going to dress up in morning dress?
3: Yes, well, I think you've got to, haven't you?
4: Yeah, we'll have to.
3: We'll get it.
1: What about the haircut, Ringo?
5: Well, we're not going to get it all cut off, you know. Someone said we can carry the hat, so that'll be easier.
6: I think Her Majesty will understand, you know.
1: She may well do. From obscurity in a cellar in Liverpool 4 years ago and now to Buckingham Palace. Gentlemen, what do you think everybody on the other side of the Atlantic is going to say to this?
6: Whoopee, I hope.
5: Yes,
6: I hope. You never know, they might say boo or...
3: They might say, hello, Cobber, or something like that.
6: Or,
7: hello, dear boys.
3: Good on you, Blue.
1: Yeah. Well done.
6: Or, howdy, Europe. Texas speaking.
1: Now, two of you have got married, and you all live in well, good domestic splendor. Has this affected your writing, Paul and John?
3: No, it's easier to write with cushions and so on pieces of hard bench, which, you know, we were on hard benches before we made it.
6: Yeah,
3: you know,
6: in the slime and
3: unknown
6: grime.
3: Cellar of Liverpool, and it's much easier on a nice cushion.
1: What are your plans for tours for this year and next year?
6: We're going to Europe.
4: Next week.
6: Next week.
5: Next Sunday, actually.
6: And then we come back and we go off to America.
5: For 2.5 weeks.
6: We do a telly.
5: We do the Ed Sullivan. Good old Ed.
6: Ed Sullivan. Hi, Ed.
5: Is he on?
6: He's watching. He's watching in this one. Look. There he is. All right, Ed. It's Mrs. Ed.
5: Oh, I'm Mr. Ed.
1: Have you checked, gentlemen, whether you'll be able to wear your MBEs on any of these other foreign television programs?
3: Well, I suppose once they've given them to us, we can wear them.
6: We don't look you look a bit funny, though, know, going around with your medals hanging off, isn't it?
3: Well, we could wear them on stage. Yeah.
1: Anyway, it hasn't changed your life to any great extent.
3: No, we're just honoured, that's all.
1: Well, Beatle, and we're all delighted.
6: Thank you.
1: Congratulations.
6: Thank you very much.
1: Thank you for coming.
6: Goodbye.
4: Thank you.
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10: When he walks down the street, he smiles at everyone.
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10: Everyone.

0: is he?
1: He's King of Kensington!
2: You know what the news is. In a minute, you're going to hear the rest of the story.

0: the rest of the story. Hiram is going to face this thing and get rid of it once and for all. This aversion about which he has been so self-conscious for so many years, this embarrassing disinclination which has made him the butt of so many scornful jokes. So he has a gun now, and he's headed down to the creek, and he is prepared to kill. He has not killed anything yet. Not ever. Never wanted to. In fact, the thought has always rather horrified him. But Hiram is tired of being made to feel less than a man, so he and a friend have decided to go hunting. Ben, his companion, says, "You sure you want to do this?" Yes, he is sure. They're going to go out, shoot some turkeys, bring them back, and finally folks are going to stop casting those disparaging glances. His unwillingness to harm animals and his uneasiness around firearms earned him a nickname when he was a boy. Useless was the name hometowners called him. Anyway, Useless, alias Hiram, now 23, was still stinging from the derision he had suffered in his youth and since. But before the sun set that day, he vowed, his reputation would be reinvented, his suffering would be ended at last. He and Ben had just reached the edge of the woods when they heard the flutter of wings. Hiram looked up in time to see two and then three wild turkeys flying overhead. They flew so close it seemed that he could reach up and touch them as they passed. And then Hiram's mouth fell open in wonder. The fluttering became a muffled rumbling, and momentarily the sky was filled with turkeys. Filled with wild turkeys, a dozen and then two dozen, then 30 and more. Hiram had been told that flock after flock lived along the streams in those parts among the nut trees, and yet, until he had seen them for himself, he could never have imagined the thrill of their company. It was not until the last bird had disappeared in the distance that Hiram realized his shotgun was still on his shoulder. Not once as they cruised by had it even occurred to him to use that shotgun. A subsequent entry in Hiram's diary reads, quote, "When I had time to reflect on the matter, I came to the conclusion that as a sportsman, I was a failure." And he left it at that for the rest of his life. Yes, Hiram was an incurably gentle man. In fact, you could see it in his relationships with animals, later on with his own children. You could see it in his disdain for off-color stories and his inability to exclaim anything more harsh than the expression, "doggone it." The only place you can't see it is on the pages of history. For thereupon is described a military genius, which he was, utterly courageous, which he was, the 18th president, which he became, only to the gentle soul who shunned the slaughter of the innocent, a young man from Point Pleasant, Ohio, named Hiram Ulysses Simpson Grant. General Ulysses Grant. Only now you know the rest of the story.
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1: Ladies and gentlemen, today as a special service feature, our roving camera takes you to a typical American college. The field where the battle for higher knowledge and perhaps national survival is being fought. And here is a typical student who has been asked if she will tell us why she chose Custer College.
2: Oh, certainly. Because for a girl, I'm tall.
3: Because you're tall.
4: Basketball players flock to Custer, don't they? Mm-hmm. They're usually tall, aren't they?
1: Mm-hmm. Why, of course. What better reason could a girl have? Tall girl, tall boy, it all adds up to Tall Story.

0: And here's Josh Logan, the man who brought you the great entertainment of such fabulous hits as Bus Stop, South Pacific, Picnic, and Sayonara.
1: We've had an extraordinary experience, and you'll be sharing it with us soon. We've discovered a new star. I've been working with new personalities for many years, but I doubt if I've ever found anyone with the youth, the beauty, and the talent of Jane Fonda. The most amazing thing about this whole thing is that this is the very first time she's ever appeared in front of the public. I think you'll agree with me that her effect is immediate and electric. I would match her with any of the glamorous young ladies all over the world.
0: You'll meet her in Joshua Logan's latest motion picture, Tall Story, the funniest frolic that ever rollicked onto the screen. Starring Anthony Perkins as the high guy who can't figure out why he keeps colliding with a certain girl. And that certain girl is Josh Logan's newest star discovery, beautiful cover girl Jane Fonda, who makes a lover girl no man can resist.
2: Ray, this was just our first kiss. We're not married. We're not even engaged. We have to start out by being friends.
3: All right. We're friends.
2: Oh, we can be better friends than that.
3: Yeah.
4: I think we could progress to the second stage of our relationship.
2: Like what?
4: Like a reasonably long engagement.

0: No, this is the men's locker room.
1: It is?
2: You take any coeducational college on the West Coast, and I'll bet Custer has a higher scholastic standing, a better basketball team, and a lower incidence of pregnancy.
3: When it comes to fraud, I must applaud your

0: And now, Time Machine.
1: God loved the world so much, and through this love, we can become holy. Through this love for one another. And today, when I have received this award, I personally am most unworthy. And I, having a vow of poverty, to be able to understand the poor, I choose the poverty of our poor people. But I am grateful and I'm very happy to receive it in the name of the hungry, of the naked, of the homeless, of the crippled, of the blind, of the lepers, of all those people who feel unwanted, unloved, uncared, thrown away of the society, people who have become a burden to the society and are shunned by everybody. In their name, I accept the award. And I feel one thing I want to share with you all. The greatest destroyer of peace today is the cry of the innocent, unborn child. For if a mother can murder her own child in her own womb, what is left for you and for me to kill each other? Even in the scripture, it is written, even if mother could forget her child, I will not forget you. I have carved you in the palm of my hand. And so my prayer for you is the truth. We bring prayer in our homes. And from the fruit of prayer will be that we believe that in the poor it is Christ. And if we really believe, we will begin to love. And if we love naturally, we will try to do something. First, in our own home, next door neighbor, in the country we live, in the whole world. And let us all join in that one prayer. God, give us courage to protect the unborn child. For the child is the greatest gift of God to a family, to a nation, and to the whole world. God bless you. Time Machine.

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3: The Way We Were remembers Johnny Gilbert, who was at one time the morning show host on Chex Radio before jumping to the Chum-owned CKPT and then off to Chum itself in Toronto for his iconic midday talk show. Upon his retirement from Chum, he was heard on Open Phone Canada. And with that came full circle as his new show was carried on 980 Chex, his old alma mater. In this archive, we hear his show ID from the 1960s, followed by his network talk show promo from 1982, together with a local newscast from that day that focused on cutbacks at St. Joe's Hospital that had caught the attention of Queen's Park. Reporters are Mike McVeigh on the Chex News Desk and Sam Bornstein at Queen's Park. But we begin with Johnny Gilbert.
4: The Sound of Royalty on the Johnny Gilbert Show. As we reminisce with a touch of gold, here is another golden record.
3: 1982.
5: According to astrology, depending upon the position of the planet at your exact moment of birth, your personality can and will differ from someone born just minutes earlier or later. And using astrological charts, astrologers can also locate missing persons, advise a professional move, and even predict political happenings. Well, tonight on the John Gilbert Show, our guest is internationally known astrologer Dana Kimber, who accurately predicted the attempted assassination of the Pope and President Reagan. Astrology is still widely misunderstood. Join us tonight and understand all of this and more tonight on Open Phone Canada.
6: Mike McVeigh, Chex Radio News at 2 o'clock. It's 18 degrees, 65 Fahrenheit. We'll have showers or thunderstorms this afternoon and evening. In the news, planned cutbacks by St. Joseph's Hospital in Peterborough have been called inappropriate by Ontario Health Minister Larry Grossman. Sam Bornstein reports.
7: St. Joseph's Hospital in Peterborough, with a projected deficit this year of over $500,000, has served layoff notices to 64 staff members and plans to close a surgical ward. Health Minister Larry Grossman criticized the move, saying the ministry is still negotiating the possibility of giving more money.
8: Well, since the ministry has told them that their appeal is still under review, and since we've told them that they should not be closing those beds right now, I have to say that I think it was at the very least inappropriate and premature for them to be serving layoff notices while they're still in negotiations with the ministry.
7: Grossman says if he reacted to such threats from all hospitals, his $5 billion budget would double or even triple. Sam Bornstein, News Radio, Queen's Park.
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2: Polaroid's SX70 sonar and Time Zero Supercolor, the perfect Christmas combination.
3: Like egg and nog.
2: The finest instant camera and the fastest developing color. Huh? This gets much closer than any other instant. You view right through the lens. The focus is automatic. And this sharp, bright color comes up in seconds. No other camera does that.
3: That is close. What other cameras do that?
2: Name one. Well?
4: I'm thinking.
2: You only got till Christmas.

0: But just because you married a human, Samantha.
1: You're Gabor the time machine.
0: That's no reason to overdo this grubby little housewife role.
2: Well, you call it whatever you like.
1: Gabor the oldies.
3: I've got myself a great husband, didn't I?
4: You're Gabor the oldies.

0: And now, Time Machine.
1: There has been a dramatic twist to the hostage crisis at the American Embassy in Tehran. The Minister for External Affairs has confirmed that the closing yesterday of the Canadian Embassy in that city was linked to the successful escape of six American diplomats who'd been hiding at the Canadian Embassy for the past 3 months. Flora McDonald says the six left Iran on the weekend, traveling on false Canadian passports. David Roberts has prepared this report on Canadian involvement in the escape.
2: And not only that, am I sure that they did the right thing. I also know that if the situation had been reversed, the United States would have done it for us.
3: With those words, Flora McDonald today confirmed the dramatic story of Canada's involvement in the hostage crisis in Iran. For the past 3 months, since shortly after the American embassy was seized, six Americans have been hidden in the Canadian embassy in Tehran, the embassy which was closed down yesterday, a day after the Americans escaped from Iran.
4: There was also formal thanks expressed to the Canadian government, as well as an implied appreciation for the risks taken by Canadian embassy personnel.
5: Well, without going to the question of how they got out, I want to repeat the deep appreciation of this government for the Canadian government's assistance to these people over this period of time.
4: And individual Americans have been telephoning to thank the Canadian government and our Tehran embassy personnel. The Canadian embassy in Washington has received over 150 calls today. The CBC Washington line was so jammed with calls earlier today that at times it took three people to answer them. And on a personal note, at the State Department, I was congratulated many times and kissed twice, just because I'm a Canadian. Michael McIver, CBC News, Washington.
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How about double cheeseburgers, no fries, chips, no pepsicoke? How about double cheese?

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1: Hi guys, me Cookie Monster, and oh boy, me so excited to show you.
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1: Me lunchbox.
2: My retro lunchbox.
3: A bit something I like.

0: This ring is a symbol that you are my husband.
1: This ring is a symbol that you are my husband.
2: I want to give you two a little something for Mother and me, just to bring you a little extra happiness.
3: This is Judy Benjamin.
4: Oh, my God!
2: That's for the future, not Lord and Taylor, you know.
3: All her life, she got everything she ever wanted, and a few things she didn't.
1: I did join the army, but I joined a different army. I joined the one with the condos and the private rooms. What? No, really, my recruiter, Jim Ballard,
5: I don't care what your lousy recruiter told you, Benjamin. I'm telling you, there is no other army.
1: Excuse me, sir, is Green the only color he's come in?
6: Come on, move it, Benjamin. I don't want to see you stop running unless you collapse, faint, or puke.
4: Has anybody ever died from basic?
2: Personally, I think you've gone temporarily insane.
1: That's what we told everyone. We said that you'd had a collapse and you were in a mental home.
7: People think I'm in a mental home?
4: I want to wear my sandals. I want to go out to lunch. I want to be normal again.
8: I just can't believe that you were in this army.
1: Well, if I knew you better, I'd show you my dog tags.
8: How much better?

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0: Of what is this, the world's shortest countdown?
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0: And now, Time Machine.
1: I would hope now that the California primary is finished, now that these primaries are over, that we could now concentrate on having a dialogue or a debate, I hope, between the Vice President and perhaps myself on what direction we want to go in the United States. What we're going to do for those who still suffer within the United States from hunger, what we're going to do around the rest of the globe, and whether we're going to continue the policies that have been so unsuccessful in Vietnam of American troops and American Marines carrying the major burden of that conflict. I do not want to, and I think we should move in a different direction. Mayor Yorty has just sent me a message that we've been here too long already. My thanks to all of you, and now it's on to Chicago, and let's win there. Thank you.
2: Senator Kennedy has been shot. Is that possible?
3: No. Oh, my God.
4: I speak to you this evening not only as your president, but as a fellow American that's shocked and dismayed, as you are, by the attempt on Senator Kennedy's life. Deeply disturbed, as I know you are, by lawlessness and violence in our country, of which this tragedy is the latest spectacular example.
5: I have with me Los Angeles Police Department Sergeant J.R. MacArthur.
6: The senator was apparently here shaking hands, and the suspect came, walked up, and apparently reached over several people and fired several shots at the senator where the senator was hit.
7: Senator Robert Francis Kennedy died at 1:44 a.m. today, June 6, 1968, with Senator Kennedy at the time of his death were his wife Ethel, his sisters Mrs. Stephen Smith and Mrs. Patricia Lawford, brother-in-law Mr. Stephen Smith, sister-in-law, Mrs. John F. Kennedy.
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2: Yeah?
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1: Rocks? For an instant breakfast drink with more vitamin C than orange juice?
3: 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I'll be right back.
2: What is vitamin C anyway?
3: Well, I'm back.
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1: Sometimes I wonder if there's intelligent life on that planet.
4: Welcome to Cheers. My name is Diane. I will be serving you.
5: Your Kiwatha Time Machine.
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1: Hi, this is Emma, and I'm filling in for Gordo all week on the Pun at One. Here's today's pun from Kawartha Ken. And rest assured, they're all groaners. I ordered a chicken and an egg online. I'll let you know what comes first.

0: Yes. One, two. Hope everything's all right there.
1: Cops, sock hops, Stanley Baker, Pepsi, please.
0: All right.
1: Do you remember the...
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1: 1982.
2: In an unusual move, the Peterborough Utilities Commission is becoming involved in a real estate transaction on behalf of its general manager. Commissioners voted in a caucus session last night to approve bridge financing at the Commission's current prime bank rate for short-term funding, enabling the general manager to locate his family in Peterborough. Kent Edwards, hired last year, has been living in Peterborough since November 30th, but his family has remained in Brantford due to the lack of a purchaser for the family home. Assistant General Manager Don Best says Edwards placed his Brantford home on the market as soon as he obtained the job in Peterborough. Best says the PUC feels it's in the best interests of all concerned if the Edwards family joins Mr. Edwards in Peterborough. The PUC is to control the listing price of the Brantford home, and an agreement provides for protection of excessive losses on the sale of the home. Through the province's Experience 82 summer employment program, the Central Ontario Travel Association will hire 22 young people, one of whom will act as senior travel counselor based in Peterborough. The counselors will work from June 21st to September 3rd at various locations, providing tourist information for those stopping to learn of accommodation or attractions. That's the news for Carlings O'Keefe, Brewers of OV. Time Machine.

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1: 1957.
2: Tell me who you really are.
3: Never mind what my name was. You talk about freedom. You think I've got freedom? I got a past I'd like to forget. But I can't get away from it. Any more than you can get away from what you are. Got it.
4: Let's move in on a close shot here.
3: Oh, Roland, could you hold it a few minutes? I see we have some visitors.
4: Yeah, go ahead, Clark.
3: You are with us on stage 22 at Warner Brothers Studio in Burbank, California. Miss Yvonne DiCarlo and I have just played a scene from Band of Angels. Robert Penn Warren's bestseller. A story of colorful old New Orleans in the Deep South. Band of Angels is daringly unusual, boldly presented. Its emotions are violent, its passions primitive, its conflicts vigorous, fiery, explosive.
2: I'm getting out of here, come hell and brimstone, and you'll never see hide nor hair of me again.
3: Pick it up. You can cock it while I count to three.
5: You're a fool. 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
3: 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Two.
2: No, Hamish, no! Why did you have to tell me this?
3: Because you wondered why I wouldn't marry you. I would, Manny, if you could have taken the truth about me. You'd always hate me. There's no place for you here. Or anywhere with me.
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3: 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You'll meet a lot of interesting characters in it. People as completely unusual as the story they live in. Band of Angels. I think you'll like it.

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1: At Detroit's Olympia Stadium, the Chicago Blackhawks have their first chance in 23 years at the hockey title. And with the score tied in the second period, they go to work on the Detroit Red Wings. They see the gleam of the Stanley Cup. Ab McDonald slopes down the ice, and his score puts Chicago ahead. Third period is hardly underway when Eric Nesterenko rams in the third Chicago goal. Leading 3-1, the Hawks display some cocky play, breaking up Red Wing attacks at will. Chicago is dominating the ice with the aim of ending the long drought without the title. Then, for a little insurance, Jack Evans breaks through to score. Before it's all over, Ken Wareham makes another breakaway down the middle and makes it 5-1. That's all, and the Hawks pour onto the ice for the sweet taste of their first victory celebration in 23 years. There's a new landmark to be seen in Chicago. The Stanley Cup.
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3: Nice to meet you, sir.
4: Hello there.
2: How do you do, sir? We all want to know how to live a long life. What is the secret that you have to keep you alive this
4: the
2: long?
4: The thing hit me. The thing that kept me going for 2,000 years is Brussels sprouts.
2: Eating Brussels sprouts?
4: Not eating them.
2: Brussels sprouts.
4: Hey there.
2: You don't eat them?
4: I wouldn't take a chance. They look like a little cabbage. What is this? A run. I don't
2: know. That's true. So, is there any other?
4: I wouldn't eat you. I like you.
2: I see.
4: You're my friend. You have to sell records.
2: What other secrets do you have?
4: Secrets? There's a girl, Sheila, I don't talk about.
2: I mean about keeping alive for 2,000 years.
4: Well, the thing that's kept me going for 2,000 years is exercise.
2: I knew there was something else.
4: Fingers up in the air, knees to the ground, fingers clasped, head bowed.
2: What kind of exercise is that?
4: It's called praying. Man my age, I do a lot of that, Charlie. Yes,
5: whatever happens, keep this frequency clear.
1: Roger, control.
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3: There is a fire at this hour in the downtown Peterborough area across from Peterborough Square. At about 3 this morning, smoke was seen billowing from the European Delicatessen. Adjacent to the Delicatessen is Charlotte Jewelers and the United Cigar Store. However, as to how much they are involved is uncertain at this time. Flames, however, have been reported from the roof area of the Charlotte Jewelers. George Street from Hunter to King has been blocked off to traffic, and Charlotte Street from Water to Aylmer as well. This fire looks like it could be of a major size, with the firemen battling the blaze at this time to keep it from spreading to other business complexes. Details as they become available. Interest rates and the dollar are headed in opposite directions, and for a change, it's good news. The Bank of Canada rate dropped more than half a percentage point to stand at 11.18%. However, the major banks are holding the prime rate and mortgage rates where they are.
4: Time machine.

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1: Look! 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This lever moves the bucket up and down. Here goes. You've almost got the watch. You've got it. Down the chute and out it comes. You just made it. The timer says finish. 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Remco's Coney Island Penny Machine. 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

0: I need a waitress. You need a job. You like the people here. You think that they like you.
1: You're cool with the time machine.
0: And the phrase, magnificent pagan beast, has never left your mind.
2: Now look,

0: Way We Were remembers the Peterborough Sun. The Sun was a weekly community newspaper back in the 1980s and presumably into the 1990s as well. 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The Sun also bought ads on local radio. Here's a commercial that ran on 980 checks featuring yours truly from 1987. The Peterborough Sun from the archives.
1: Summer in the Sun. The Peterborough Sun. You could win one of two weekends for two at Elmhurst Resort, plus theater and movie tickets, and much more. 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The Sun has fashion, lifestyle, homes, entertainment, and personality profiles. 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
1: 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Co-starring John Cassavetes.
3: Let's have a baby. Oh, Roll, honey, for God's sakes, don't cry,
2: I
3: all
2: know.
3: Right?
2: Wonderful. Well, you're young and healthy. I have lots of children.
4: Madame, monsieur shall have the dessert after all. Mousse au chocolat. Or as many calls it, chocolate mouse.
2: It's delicious. It has an undertaste. A chalky undertaste.
3: Hey.
2: Nice.
5: Sleep is what you need. Good night's sleep.
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2: This is no dream. This is really happening.
1: 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From the best-selling novel by Ira Levin. Ruth Gordon, Sidney Blackmer, Morris Evans, and Ralph Bellamy. In a William Castle production... Rosemary's Baby.
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1: You're aboard the time machine.
2: That doesn't even give me time for a fitting. What if the pants are too long or the sleeves are too short?
1: Kawartha Oldies.
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0: And now, Time Machine.
1: If we can leap out to the county for a second. Sitting next to me is the administrator of the municipality of the county of Peterborough, Doug Armstrong. And Doug, one of the issues in a couple of townships is the cottagers versus the resident. And I know you winced as I mentioned that. This is something which comes up periodically. It happened a few years ago. It is cropped up again. And we were speculating earlier, is there anything wrong with that? Is there, something which, is that something which should be avoided or prevented or what?
2: Well, I'm not sure that land that you can be avoided. In some of the northern townships, of course, the majority of the ratepayers are non-resident, and I think it gets a little distorted when it gets called a cottage vote as opposed to permanent. There are all ratepayers, and in some of the municipalities where you have anywhere from 75 to 90% of the taxpayers living permanently, if you will, outside, they feel on occasion that there are issues that they need a little more input. And this is I believe, the third or fourth. There's two municipalities this year, and since 1974, since I've been in the county, there's been about four now municipalities where the tone of the election has got to, as I say, cottage versus permanent, and I'm not sure that's quite the right definition.
1: Okay, how many seats on county council currently?
2: There are 34 members in county council.
1: Mm-hmm. And will we see some new faces there?
2: There's eight people who have indicated they're not running, and I suspect that there's a few more that after tomorrow morning we might see a change in a few more seats.
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0: Why not?
1: I have a headache. 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I'm engaged.
2: You're aboard the time machine.
0: Boy, where have you been?
1: Out with other men, Herb. Less. 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

0: and the aroma of exhaust means Riverdale is getting ready for a big hot rod race. Stick around and enjoy some real four-barrel excitement.
1: Give her a try again, Art.
0: Right, Chuck.
1: Boy, if a flea can live through that, I'll treat.
0: Die hard. What's the verdict, Chuck?
1: Chuck, Art, I'd say all she needs to win the race is a minor tune-up.
0: Like, for instance?
1: No, like a new set of spark plugs and a few odds and ends.
0: Like, for instance?
1: No, a couple of cylinders, a rebore, a new drive shaft, a front axle, a new carburetor, a new...
2: Really, boys? Is this any way to win a race?
0: I guess you haven't heard. The only race this crate will win is the one to the junkyard.
1: Amen.
3: Amen.
2: Sillies, haven't you ever heard of teamwork?
0: Teamwork?
4: Did somebody mention my specialty? Being captain of the Riverdale basketball team, track team, and varsity team, to mention a few, I hereby offer my services as captain of this little venture. What's the game? Basketball? Baseball? What?
1: It's putting this clunker in shape for the hot rod race.
4: I resign.
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4: 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Keep pouring, Barney.

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1: Online.
3: Hello? Can you hear me? Hello? I want to hear some polka music. You have any polka music? Polka, polka, polka, polka.

0: special feature.
1: You know what the news is. In a minute, you're going to hear the rest of the story.
2: In every job that must be done, there is an element of fun. You find the fun, and snap, the job's a game. And every task you undertake

0: a most delightful way.
1: The rest of the story. Hiram is going to face this thing and get rid of it once and for all. This aversion about which he has been so self-conscious for so many years, this embarrassing disinclination which has made him the butt of so many scornful jokes. So he has a gun now, and he's headed down to the creek, and he is prepared to kill. He has not killed anything yet. Not ever. Never wanted to. In fact, the thought has always rather horrified him. But Hiram is tired of being made to feel less than a man, so he and a friend have decided to go hunting. Ben, his companion, says, "You sure you want to do this?" Yes, he is sure. They're going to go out, shoot some turkeys, bring them back, and finally folks are going to stop casting those disparaging glances. His unwillingness to harm animals and his uneasiness around firearms earned him a nickname when he was a boy. Useless was the name hometowners called him. Anyway, Useless, alias Hiram, now 23, was still stinging from the derision he had suffered in his youth and since. But before the sun set that day, he vowed, his reputation would be reinvented, his suffering would be ended at last. He and Ben had just reached the edge of the woods when they heard the flutter of wings. Hiram looked up in time to see two and then three wild turkeys flying overhead. They flew so close it seemed that he could reach up and touch them as they passed. And then Hiram's mouth fell open in wonder. The fluttering became a muffled rumbling, and momentarily the sky was filled with turkeys. Filled with wild turkeys, a dozen and then two dozen, then 30 and more. Hiram had been told that flock after flock lived along the streams in those parts among the nut trees, and yet, until he had seen them for himself, he could never have imagined the thrill of their company. It was not until the last bird had disappeared in the distance that Hiram realized his shotgun was still on his shoulder. Not once as they cruised by had it even occurred to him to use that shotgun. A subsequent entry in Hiram's diary reads, quote, "When I had time to reflect on the matter, I came to the conclusion that as a sportsman, I was a failure." And he left it at that for the rest of his life. Yes, Hiram was an incurably gentle man. In fact, you could see it in his relationships with animals. Later on with his own children, you could see it in his disdain for off-color stories and his inability to exclaim anything more harsh than the expression, "doggone it." The only place you can't see it is on the pages of history, for thereupon is described a military genius, which he was, utterly courageous, which he was, the 18th president, which he became, only to... The gentle soul who shunned the slaughter of the innocent, a young man from Point Pleasant, Ohio, named Hiram Ulysses Simpson Grant. General Ulysses Grant. Only now you know the rest of the story.
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1: First time I heard Pet Sounds, I have to admit that I did a little bit of a knee jerk in the same way probably the record company and some other people did.
2: Wouldn't it be nice if we were older? Then we wouldn't have to wait so long.
1: It wasn't as accessible as Brian's songwriting approach had been up to that time. I'm not sure I fully appreciated that until years later, probably until I started making records myself.
3: It blew a lot of minds in a lot of very music-sensitive places, like in England, for instance. Bruce can tell you about that.
4: I go over to England, not realizing how hungry they are for anything about, anything about Brian Wilson and the Beach Boys. I show up, and Keith Moon appears at my doorstep. He says, I'm going to guide you through England and you're going to meet everybody. And he knew the Beatles. And the next thing I know, Lennon McCartney show up at my hotel room, and I had a turntable. I don't even think I had tape. I had a turntable, and we played Pet Sounds all night long. And they just totally were mesmerized by it. So I think Brian's wonderful music really helped the Beatles bring Sgt. Pepper to life.
3: I think it was Carl's house at the beach, somebody's birthday. Paul McCartney was there, he was invited and did come by, and his wife, and he said, well, Brian, this morning I was driving along Mulholland Drive, playing Pet Sounds on me stereo, or whatever. I think he said, Pet Sounds on me stereo, tears in me eyes, tears falling from me eyes. He says, when are you going to do another album like Pet Sounds?
5: Kawartha Oldies, yeah. With the Gibbons.

0: The Kawatha Time Machine remembers.
1: We're going to tell you a traveling kind of story. A story that cut across the whispering grasslands, straddled the Big Back Mountains, stepped over the wide-mouth rivers, and took us all for a spin. Let's go back now to the slow, sweet, small-town time of 1903, when the first Ford was sold, and it all began. Old people laughed and whooped. "Get yourself a horse," they said. But those Fords kept coming and moving along. Then in 1908, along came a real rambunctious buster of a car, and they call it the Model T. And for 20 years, the T was the symbol of the new American road. It drove up the steps of the White House, it drove from the Atlantic to the Pacific, and it wrote the geography books all over again. The 20s roared in like a golden age, and our golden chariot was the Model A. The Model A was the Charleston, the raccoon coat, and all the laughter of young America. In 29, the first station wagon came along, an oak-sided, square-rigged little ship that could carry just about anything. And, of course, it was a Ford. There was the first Ford V8 in 32, with a whip-snapper of an engine that would click off the prairie miles better than any engine ever had before. There was the 37 Ford, a gray ghost eagle of a car. There was the 49 Ford, a free-flowing, straight-shouldered car that broke down the old ideas of style. The first truly fine car in the low-priced field. The 57 Ford, the 58 Ford, the 59 Ford. And there they all are, the Fords of a lifetime. And now, even though my story's ending, the Ford story's just beginning. Watch.
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1: Well, nobody has more choices for just a little cash. You can search the whole world over, and no matter who you ask, they say Taco Bell has more choices for just a little cash. You better make a run for the border, son. You better make a border dash. 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Nobody beats Taco Bell. 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
2: 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We kick it off with Marie's the name of his latest flame, your Kawartha